0: At WCFR, we bring the fun, because fun is our middle name. And we'll be everywhere this summer. 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Look for our banner and the Wheel of Wow. 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
1: 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Are you a Hepcat? You a swinger? You love to Lindy Hop? Well, then you'll love the original swing-era classics that I play on Behavior Night. 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

0: Here's a look at your hometown weather forecast on WCFR.
1: Tonight, expect mostly cloudy skies with a low around 61 and no wind to speak of. Tomorrow, it will be mostly cloudy with a high near 84 and a south wind around 6 miles per hour. For Monday, showers are likely with thunderstorms also possible. Expect mostly cloudy weather with a high near 81. Monday night, a chance of thunderstorms before 8 p.m., otherwise mostly cloudy. Monday night, a chance of thunderstorms before 8 p.m., otherwise mostly cloudy with a low around 58. And on Tuesday, mostly sunny with a high near 84.

We've been thinking about it all winter, and now it's here. 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

0: Here's a look at your hometown weather forecast on WCFR.
1: Tonight, expect mostly cloudy skies with a low around 61 and no wind to speak of. Tomorrow, it will be mostly cloudy with a high near 84 and a south wind around 6 miles per hour. For Monday, showers are likely with thunderstorms also possible. Expect mostly cloudy weather with a high near 81. Monday night, a chance of thunderstorms before 8 p.m., otherwise mostly cloudy. Monday night, a chance of thunderstorms before 8 p.m., otherwise mostly cloudy with a low around 58. And on Tuesday, mostly sunny with a high near 84.
2: The Asian long-horned beetle is an invasive insect, a black and white tree-eating menace. 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
1: If you long for the Gatsby years, those halcyon days of the jazz age with the speakeasies, bathtub gin, and all-night drives in the flivver, then you will love the original music from the 1920s as I play it on Behavior Night. 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

0: Here's a look at your hometown weather forecast on WCFR.
1: Tonight, expect mostly cloudy skies with a low around 61 and no wind to speak of. Tomorrow, it will be mostly cloudy with a high near 84 and a south wind around 6 miles per hour. For Monday, showers are likely with thunderstorms also possible. Expect mostly cloudy weather with a high near 81. Monday night, a chance of thunderstorms before 8 p.m., otherwise mostly cloudy. Monday night, a chance of thunderstorms before 8 p.m., otherwise mostly cloudy with a low around 58. And on Tuesday, mostly sunny with a high near 84.

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And we'll be everywhere this summer. We'll be at the lake, we'll be at the beach, and we'll be on the trails. Look for our banner and the Wheel of Wow. 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

0: Here's a look at your hometown weather forecast on WCFR.
1: Tonight expect mostly cloudy skies with a low around 61 and no wind to speak of. Tomorrow it will be mostly cloudy with a high near 84 and a south wind around 6 miles per hour. For Monday, showers are likely with thunderstorms also possible. Expect mostly cloudy weather with a high near 81. Monday night, a chance of thunderstorms before 8 p.m., otherwise mostly cloudy. Monday night, a chance of thunderstorms before 8 p.m., otherwise mostly cloudy with a low around 58. And on Tuesday, mostly sunny with a high near 84.
2: The Asian long-horned beetle is an invasive insect, a black and white tree-eating menace. 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

0: Here's a look at your hometown weather forecast on WCFR.
1: Tonight, expect mostly cloudy skies with a low around 61 and no wind to speak of. Tomorrow, it will be mostly cloudy with a high near 84 and a south wind around 6 miles per hour. For Monday, showers are likely with thunderstorms also possible. Expect mostly cloudy weather with a high near 81. Monday night, a chance of thunderstorms before 8 p.m., otherwise mostly cloudy. Monday night, a chance of thunderstorms before 8 p.m., otherwise mostly cloudy with a low around 58. And on Tuesday, mostly sunny with a high near 84.

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0: Here's a look at your hometown weather forecast on WCFR.
1: Tonight, expect mostly cloudy skies with a low around 61 and no wind to speak of. Tomorrow, it will be mostly cloudy with a high near 84 and a south wind around 6 miles per hour. For Monday, showers are likely with thunderstorms also possible. Expect mostly cloudy weather with a high near 81. Monday night, a chance of thunderstorms before 8 p.m., otherwise mostly cloudy. Monday night, a chance of thunderstorms before 8 p.m., otherwise mostly cloudy with a low around 58. And on Tuesday, mostly sunny with a high near 84.
2: The Asian long-horned beetle is an invasive insect, a black and white tree-eating menace. 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

At WCFR, we bring the fun, because fun is our middle name. And we'll be everywhere this summer. We'll be at the lake, we'll be at the beach, and we'll be on the trails. Look for our banner and the Wheel of Wow. 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
1: Swinging a shot into left center field. Long run back for Scott. He can't get it. And one hops the wall. Long scores. Sagan behind him. Durbin is getting the wave. That's a three-run double.
0: Hear every game this season.
1: Lined on the ground inside the first base bag. That's a two-run hit for Story. 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
1: Goes to second. 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

We've been thinking about it all winter, and now it's here. 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
2: Here's a look at your hometown weather forecast on WCFR.
3: Tonight, showers are likely mainly after 2 a.m. with a low around 61. For Monday, showers are likely with thunderstorms also possible in the afternoon. Expect mostly cloudy skies with a high near 81. On Monday night, there's a chance of thunderstorms before 8 p.m. Otherwise, it will be mostly cloudy with a low around 58. And on Tuesday, expect mostly sunny weather with a high near 84. Tuesday night, partly cloudy skies are expected with a low around 57. And Wednesday, it'll be mostly sunny with a high near 85.

At WCFR, we bring the fun, because fun is our middle name. And we'll be everywhere this summer. We'll be at the lake, we'll be at the beach, and we'll be on the trails. Look for our banner and the Wheel of Wow. 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
1: Here's a look at your hometown weather forecast on WCFR.
2: Tonight, showers are likely mainly after 2 a.m. with a low around 61. For Monday, showers are likely with thunderstorms also possible in the afternoon. Expect mostly cloudy skies with a high near 81. On Monday night, there's a chance of thunderstorms before 8 p.m. Otherwise, it will be mostly cloudy with a low around 58. And on Tuesday, expect mostly sunny weather with a high near 84. Tuesday night, partly cloudy skies are expected with a low around 57. And Wednesday, it'll be mostly sunny with a high near 85.
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If you long for the Gatsby years, those halcyon days of the jazz age, with the speakeasies, bathtub gin, and all-night drives in the flivver, then you will love the original music from the 1920s as I play it on Behavior Night. I'm Sir Jack Scratchy, and every Sunday night at 11, the speed goes up to 80 RPM with the original records. Kick off your shoes and shimmy. One step, Charleston, and jazz it up till midnight. 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

0: The Asian long-horned beetle is an invasive insect, a black and white tree-eating menace. 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
1: From continues.
2: That model, including this past session, was what we call reference-based pricing, which was to put a cap on certain procedures around the state, and that would enable a reduction in the Medicaid payback, or the fees that we get from Medicaid don't cover enough of that by far. So how do we take something that is costing money and support it? And it would have to be financial or some other regulation. And they're governed by the Green Mountain Care Board. They are dictated what they can charge each year annually. Their budgets go up according to the Green Mountain Care Board direction. And it's usually like a 3% amount, and their losses are over that. So they have to cut. So we've got to find that magic solution for healthcare as to what we can do to guarantee the survivability of Springfield Hospital.
3: Can I respond to that? Are you familiar with the provider tax?
2: Yes.
3: Get rid of the provider tax, and all the hospitals will have all the money they need to survive. If you're looking for a place where you can have a really positive effect, look at the provider tax.
4: Next question.
5: Oh, what else?
6: Well, I wish I had a silver bullet, but I don't have a silver bullet. Springfield Hospital is vital to this community, and the struggle with Springfield Hospital is kind of twofold. First is the payer base, where about 24% is private insurance. The rest is Medicaid or Medicare, and the reimbursed amount does not cover the full cost. So we could increase, particularly the Medicaid reimbursement, not the Medicare, but we have to put more state dollars into that to bring that up. So that would be one piece. The other piece that's really impacts Springfield Hospital is bad debt and uncompensated care. And in 1 year, Springfield Hospital loses $7 million to that. You can't run a business when you have that kind of loss. But that is a direct result of folks who are losing their health insurance, either through what is happening on the national level with the Affordable Care Act, and not being able to afford health care coverage, and not being able to pay the deductible. Those are the crucial issues. And that's why I'm saying I wish I had a silver bullet. I think it's really, really important, and again, to what I said when I first started, we really need to look at investing in our hospital to keep it viable and to bring families into Springfield. That's what's going to help Springfield between our hospital and our school system.
7: So, John, you certainly brought up the provider tax, which would dramatically improve the profitability or the sustainability, I won't say profitability, of our hospitals. I know Bob Adcock has asked me to join the budget advisory committee for the hospital. I got involved when I discovered that the senior center, the adult daycare center, was being closed down, and I have spent a great deal of time trying to help out with my directorship at HCRS. We're looking at some alternative resources to take over that particular service, but again, taking a look at other things at the hospital that we can do. Bottom line, it's a social service, and we are a hub for Southern Vermont. The state needs to prioritize this hospital where it's at, and find ways to keep it afloat. There are things, but we get our sausage making, my favorite word, involved, and we avoid looking at practical actions to do. And I do understand there's a political machine, there's a sausage machine that has to work, but I think that we get too used to the gears, and this is a town that built gears. We know how to change the gears and reshape them. So I think we need to reshape the gears. Thank you.
4: The next question will start with Alice.
8: Me? You! Okay. Recently, Donald Trump threw an executive order. Recently, Phil Scott with an executive order got rid of community rating for our health insurance. 8% of the population is between ages 60 and 64 in the state of Vermont. This is going to be a huge increase in health insurance all across the board. And this is being done supposedly because we're going to lower rates for younger people, and we're going to lower rates for small businesses. But for the rest of us, essentially it's 1 in 10 of Vermonters are going to get beat up on this. So, first question is, will you restore community rating from legislation? And second off, will you take on the bigger nut of healthcare reform and deal with things like the hospital, education, and all sorts of other things at the same time? Because it's all revolving around healthcare.
6: First, I think you're absolutely right. That's what we're seeing in our school budgets, is the increase of healthcare. That's what we're seeing in our town budgets, and that's what businesses are experiencing as well. The community rating, I voted to support that way back when we first put it in place, because what was happening was cherry-picking by insurance companies in terms of who they were insuring. They were insuring the healthiest folks, and the folks who were the sickest were paying the most were not being insured. And I'm afraid with the executive order, we're going to go back to that. We are not in session right now, so we're limited in terms of what we can do, but I can assure you that that will be something from January that the legislature will be working on. Microphone keeps going in and out for some reason. And I think you're absolutely right. It's health care and it's primary care that are the driving forces here. And we really need to start looking at primary care to prevent folks from escalating into a more serious situation. And we have to look at situations where people are not using the emergency room. The emergency room is your most expensive care in it. And you could go to more walk-in clinics or get hooked in with more of your primary care providers. That's how we start to stabilize some of the costs in healthcare. And we really have to work with the public to realize you just don't automatically need to go to the emergency room. Because that's where the cost is, and that's where your cost shift is as well for your hospitals and the healthcare system.
9: That's a great question, and executive orders are always a double-edged sword, and anytime we get to an election year, it seems like that double-edged sword seems a little sharper, and I just think that he has looked at what the legislature has done this past session, especially this last year, especially with the reference-based pricing that he vetoed, and he is trying to take the initiative and lead to propose other options through this executive order. Do I think that that we need to protect ourselves against that if it's going to shift cost onto the exact people that you mentioned? Yeah, and we need to look at that. I think that's a given. Middle-income Vermonters are paying the bulk of the health care, and those costs are unaffordable, not attainable, and certainly they're skyrocketing at a point where it's out of control. I think you talked about, when I worked for a luxury fuel company, I had the Vermont Health Connect and I had the bronze plan, and I bought up to a silver plan. However, I was able to afford that, but a lot of people can't. And now those costs are being pushed on to the middle class without any exception or without any reference to what they can afford. It's just costing more and more and more. It's unsustainable.
7: here's an irony. The adult daycare center is shutting down because of health care costs. Not entirely, but the overhead costs for the hospital because of what they have to pay their employees, the benefit, is the reason that they can't keep the thing open. So the very entity that provides health care has to close its facilities down because of the cost of health care. Health care is a problem. Now, am I going to say we don't want young people and small businesses to open up here because they can't afford health care? We have to have a conversation around that. And I know my legislators to my right here have spent, you know, years working on that, and I am anxious to find out what the situation is. I understand why the governor made that decision, at least anecdotally, but I think that there is a compromise that needs to happen, and I understand that there aren't always compromises that are made in government, but we need to force those.
4: Another question. Steve.
10: Hey.
7: You look surprised.
10: Yeah. thank you, all of you, for your thoughts. I want to get back to education for a minute. First of all, I want to push back on some of the things that Mike was saying about the administrative costs of school districts. I know there's improvements we can make, but I want to be clear, as a new member of the school board in Springfield, I want to say, first of all, that we don't have exorbitant administrative costs. We're, in many ways, a bare bones organization in the school district. Some other smaller places, yes, the economy of scale may not be adequate to be the most cost effective. But really, what I'm leading to is the question about, I want to express my appreciation for the way the legislature pushed back on the governor this year in terms of his intimidating mandate about consolidating now and mandated. But in many ways, you just kick the can down the road. We know that some action is going to happen over the next few years in terms of consolidation and how that's going to play out. I want to hear your thoughts on how we can respond to the needs to create more cost-effective educational districts, but not weaken the quality of education in our communities, and particularly not violate the need to have local control and local participation in the way our school districts operate.
11: Amen. Thank you.
7: So, I love sound bites. So, I did not blame Springfield for having exorbitant administrative costs. The system, and you pointed yourself out that there are a lot of smaller districts that could, and I'm maybe putting words in your mouth, be consolidated to combine resources. It is a broader picture than that. I love Springfield, and when I first heard about this, I was up in arms, because I love what we do here. But we have to think smarter. There is a lot of money that our taxpayers spend on schools, and it is proportionately larger than a lot of other states spend. So we need to look at that. I'm not the budget expert to make that decision. I am somebody looking to be in the legislature to understand that and help guide the process. So I think, again, it is a matter of looking at what is going on, where can we provide this, and how do we come together to achieve the goal of bringing our students' education higher. And again, I think it's a pyramid. I don't think we touch the bottom as much. Right? It's the farther that we go up to the top, that's where the broader amount of money is spent. I grew up in corporate world, and down here at the bottom level, we don't spend a lot of money. It's that boardroom that spends a lot of money. So let's focus there and work our way down and not constrict the wording process. Let's constrict the administrative process.
6: I would be very, very careful to get on the consolidation bandwagon. Everyone is counting is going to save a lot of money, and I'm not convinced. I think consolidation will happen, but it has to come from the grassroots. It has to come from the local communities. I think what's going to happen, we'll keep our elementary schools, but I think on the high school level, there'll be some consolidation. But that has to be driven locally. You cannot be in Montpelier and tell people what to do. Vermonters do not like to be told what to do. And the consensus, and that's the legislation that we did, it's put into place that communities can now start having these initial conversations in terms of what would your consolidation look like in your area. And the other big piece that we also put in, and Springfield District is part of this, we're part of another district in terms of purchasing items for our school, as well as sharing faculty members possibly, or class working with different subjects that we could provide to our students. We're already part, it was called the BOCE, now it's a different term. We're part of that now. That's where you're gonna start seeing some savings. So that's a two-pronged thing. What I would really like to put on the table here is for folks to be very concerned about the funding mechanism that's being talked about in Montpelier, the foundation program. We've been there. The Brigham decision was brought because of the foundation. And part of the conversation that's happening now, there would not be a local vote on school budgets if there was a foundation program put in place. And I have a lot of problems with that. So I would keep, for everyone here, I'd keep an eye on that one.
9: Thanks, Ted. Educational cost versus administration. And I think that's a different around the state. The legislature has looked at this. We have, and the governor has looked at this. We've looked at forced consolidations from the administrative side. We've looked at voluntary consolidations from the legislative side. And we ended up with voluntary consolidation. That's going to come. And I don't know if everyone here knows or understands quite fully, I'm assuming you do, understand how our budgets get processed. So in December, there's a letter that comes out from the tax department that tells us how much the taxes are expected to increase based off from the last year's spending and the prediction on the revenues on the state. This year, they said it was going to be 10%. And everybody latches on, oh my God, my taxes are going up 10%. No, that was what the tax department initially forecasted in December. That's before the budget process in town is even looked at and worked on and voted on by the citizens in March. So just think about that timing. So school consolidation is important. We need to consolidate where we can. It's got to be voluntary. Alice mentioned it, elementary schools, those are tough. Those are your youngsters. Those are your kids. They don't want to travel on a bus for a half hour, 40 minutes. But high school kids, they're doing it now. They're playing sports in another town. Hanover kids go to St. Johnsbury. St. Johnsbury has kids from all over Eastern, wherever, in the United States. So people travel to get their education. We have our tech center, which involves four district communities. Yeah. So at the high school level, they are looking at some sort of consolidation and shared resources into a particular subject matter. So I think we need to work on it. Think consolidation is going to lower your cost of education. Keep that one close to your heart.
11: We have time, I think, for one more question. Actually, we're not strictly limited to leaving here at 6:30. So if you have questions that you think that will really add to this conversation, ask them now, and then we'll go to somebody else.
12: Follow-up question on the school budget. About half the time, Springfield voters shoot down school budget. but their vote is based on a wildly inflated number because right. this town is not allowed to state how much of that is federal money. Will you, if elected, fight for the right of towns to reveal to the voters what the actual amount is that they're voting on?
13: I was going to ask the same question.
12: Yes, sir.
13: I already have.
9: start with me. I'd like to be able to say yes on that one. I think realistically, again, I don't want to get people's false hopes up. That is a legislative issue, or it's law that says that we have to, we're voting on the entire liability of the cost of that educational system, not just what's raised by property taxes. And that's where Steve and the select board, our school board, is going to do better, along with the school administration, to get that word out. They do. That, we get the mailings every year talking about how much of that is raised by taxes. We actually pay less for education in Springfield. Contribution to education in Springfield is less than what the town taxes are. I don't know if people fully understand that.
13: No.
9: It is the total cost of education that it's what the obligation is for Springfield, and that's what goes on the ballot. And it's, yeah, it's frustrating. I'd like to think people are educated. There's going to be 35%, 35 to 40% of the voters that are going to vote no for that.
13: So you can't change, there's no way to change that? The legislature, who controls that?
10: There's a law.
6: There's a state law that could get changed, but part of the issue is you have to put in the full amount of what your school budget is, because the voters have to give authority to the board to spend
13: right.
6: that money. But if you could add a statement that says, of which 9.8 million would be funded through your local property tax. But part of the issue with that, you don't know what that number will be until folks do their homestead declaration and know anything of their income sensitivity payments. So you're not going to know that until after April 15th, and you vote on your budget the first part of March. So there's a little bit of an issue there in terms of what would be that actual amount that your local property tax is supported, because you don't have all that information at that time.
13: We need to vote after we have the information.
6: But then you've got to push back your town meeting vote.
13: Yeah.
6: But you won't get that information until after people do their

0: I believe in transparency. I understand all of these issues. Yes. Let's find out a way to be transparent. It can't be that hard.
1: Good. Thank you.
2: Do we have one last question?
3: Well, I appreciate your explanation of that. Would it be possible to post numbers from previous years so that we can at least see a trend or a yeah, this is what it was last year, and no promises, but to give people some idea that that is a reality, and here's the dates, and here's why we can't do it, but here's what's happened in the past. Like, just some.
4: Yeah.
3: Something.
5: Yeah, I agree with that. The thing is, you can't really do that on an article on a ballot. That's the issue. And then it's like, then it's up to your school board, your superintendent, to really lay that out. And the question is, how many people pay attention to that? I know you do a mailing. You can put that in your mailing. But somehow, it just isn't registering. People just see that $41 million. And because the education funding formula is very, very complicated, and it's hard for people to track.
1: I think it would make a difference for some people. I think it would be important to have what, at least approximately what we would be spending. I think it would help some people understand the difference.
6: So another part of that equation, Tally, is when do we set our tax rates?
1: Yeah, well,
6: end of July, or July, when the tax bills go out for August. So the tax department puts out your forecast. The schools work with your budgets from December and adopt them in January. They get voted on in March. All that educational money from all the schools goes into a pot and goes up to the legislature. We set the educational yield bill, which tells us how much education is going to cost individuals and goes on their tax rate. It is a backwards system that, so if you would have put that number on a ballot, it might not be true.
1: Well, I'd say approximately something. I mean, there's got to be some way to indicate.
6: Think about that. How do you realistically have people vote on an item and say, yep, I see.
1: Well, I just want us to continue to think about how to make that clearer for people. I think it would help a lot. And I know it's complicated. You've explained it to me before, but I think we need to continue to work on it. And, of course, and I have one last question.
0: I made my comment. I said yes, I would help make a grant.
7: Does anyone in the audience or the panel recollect a year when, in Springfield, the taxes didn't go up the next year?
1: What?
7: Oh. Going in past.
2: During the Depression.
7: Okay.
1: Yeah.
7: Oh, no.
6: So are you talking local taxes for our local budgets?
7: No, I'm talking about, like, the town taxes. That
6: yeah, the town taxes.
7: Property taxes.
6: Yep.
0: So, all right, Mike. Well, I can honestly say no, I don't recollect that. However, I would actually be slightly concerned if there was an increase, because that says something about the overall economy. Exactly. Right. So I'm not saying I support large growth, but growth is important. And if you aren't growing, you're not.
1: No.
2: Else can you remember?
5: Yes, I can. In fact, I was cleaning out a couple of years ago. I was cleaning out some of my stuff, and I came across some old property taxes. And I looked at the tax rate. It was $1.80. $1.75 for our schools. That was like 15 years ago. And last year we paid about $1.55. And this year we hit $1.65. If we did not have Act 60, those amounts were pre-Act 60. If we did not have Act 60, our property tax rate

0: schools would be over $2 at this point. So I have seen our tax rate decrease over time, but it's so linked to our grant list. And what's happening now in Springfield, because we've lost so much commercial and industrial property, our grant list is based on our residential property. And that's the struggle. That's why we need to grow our community.
1: So, not the right, I don't know if this is working anymore, my green light can come up. Property taxes going down into, I don't recall when we had a mass reduction in taxes for everybody. We have had times where we've had reappraisals and certain people, certain properties have experienced a decrease. But all that is we establish how big the pie is, the property values are assessed. It doesn't raise, make the pie any bigger, which is the amount you pay in taxes. But it can have an effect on some properties versus another. So some properties may have seen an increase, other properties may have seen a decrease. That's not the normal. We all know healthcare costs go up. Our employees are union contracted by obligation. Unions have contractual obligations, thank you. So there are built-in increases. Healthcare costs goes up. There was one time we had a zero increase in healthcare costs for the town employees. Probably six, seven, 8 years ago. But had a reduction.
2: I think Steve's going to vote. We perhaps can take one more question if you think you got a really good one.
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4: Nobody will be. The elephant in the room to me is that if you ask any wild animal in this state who's overpopulated, it's not going to be any of the animals. It's going to be human beings. We are way overpopulated. The Fish and Wildlife talks about bears. Oh, my gosh, they might be overpopulating. There's, 8,000 bears? And how many humans in this state? Way over 600,000. And we have to go out and track brutally and hound bears and other wildlife. There's no rationale for that whatsoever. And I am passionate, as are the majority of people who are polled in Vermont, to get rid of trapping and hounding. They're brutal on these animals that are not overpopulated and have done nothing to invade our property. It's the other way around. Please, try to help understand. And as far as needing more people and needing growth, we really need to relook at our systems, and I agree it's complicated, complex, and challenging, but how to redo our systems so it isn't based on needing more and more and more people, but how we can do it sustainably with the populations that we have. Okay, now you had enough of me.
5: Thank you, Howie. That's fine.
4: Thank you for trying what you can do to help push them out. They get real.
5: Don't leave your garbage out.
4: They
5: are.
4: Yeah.
1: Okay. Was there a question in here?
6: No.
7: What are you going to do about it?
2: Breathe in. You need to breathe more animals.
1: There was a question about traffic. So you mentioned, Hal, you mentioned traffic. We talked about this many.
4: Yeah, they're too familiar, but this is Hal and Vishnu.
1: The animal, fish and wildlife population is within the jurisdiction of my Environment Committee. Hunting is a constitutional right in Vermont. What is considered humane is up for opinion. Obviously, you just heard Alex killing any animal is not within her purview.
4: That's not true. Trapping and hounding are brutal.
1: So
4: compared to
1: when
4: shooting,
1: when you talk about hounding, and there's rights around hounding. It's controlled by the Fish and Wildlife. We've had them in my committee many, many, many times. We've addressed areas around the state, Addison County specifically, where bear hounding seems to be more prominent than it does in others. And trapping, we have enacted legislation to restrict where trapping is. And in all of this, there are violators that disobey the law. They've got a medical call and a Pleasant Valley. There are places around the state where people do things that are illegal. There's people that jack deer, and none of this is legal. If it was done according to the rules and regulations that are set down by the Fish and Wildlife, then I think there is opportunity for both. And I know, Allie, we're going to disagree on this. Now, to pass that legislation in Block Q here, you have to get it past all the proponents of those activities. And it takes a majority. And there's so many things going on right now that it has not been considered a priority. So we need to have this conversation.
0: It's tough. Again, this is a real balance, because there are people who are making livelihoods off of trapping, whether we like it or not. I think what you really need to look at is bringing the folks again to the table and really having a conversation about this. I mean, I'm appalled at some of the trapping and the hounding. I agree with that, but I also want to be respectful of folks who are making a living with some of this. But also you need to protect the public as well, and you need to protect the pets that are used in those public areas. And I think if you really start looking at where trapping would be allowed and would not be allowed, and really limit and really make it illegal for hunting. I mean, absolutely. We did that a few years ago. We did some work on that. This is a real emotional issue. There's no doubt about it. We may not feel it here so much in Springfield, but you get out in some of the rural areas in Vermont, and this is a hot button issue, and I think it's really, people need to come to the table and really work through this, because the more adversarial we stay, the worse the situation is going to be. And I really appreciate Hallie you putting this on the table.
6: We're here. We have to find a way to live together. I don't own a gun. I will never own a gun. However, I respect people's right to own a gun. I respect people's right to go hunt for food. Absolutely, that is, and I've had plenty of deer and pheasants and turkey myself.
4: That's not my issue.
6: I absolutely disagree with anything that is cruel, and I do understand that we have rabid animals. We do have farmers that do exist. We're here. And I believe that that should fall under the Fish and Wildlife Department to help resolve those conflicts. It should not be in the hands of individuals or mercenaries, if you will.
2: I'm going to say that we need to start summarizing at this point in time. Each person will have 2 minutes to summarize their case. And then start out.
0: Oh, can you start with me? Again, I want to thank you for all of you for coming this evening. And even after we break, feel free to come up to us and ask us any questions or have any conversations. As I stated, I've given a lot of time and dedication to the town of Springfield, and I want to continue doing that. I've built a lot of relationships, trusting relationships. I've worked with a lot of my colleagues to get things done, and I want to continue doing that. My work has been based on honesty, communication, and trust. And I will continue to do that on your behalf, because we're elected here to work for you. We're not elected to work for ourselves. We're we're elected to represent our community, to represent you folks, and everyone else in Springfield. And yes, we're going to anger folks with some of our votes. That's human nature, because if you didn't anger people, you wouldn't be doing your work. I love this community, and I love our state. And I want to continue to give back. It's the way I was brought up. It's the way I feel. And it's the way I've approached my work on your behalf in Montpelier to represent what Springfield is about, represent the people in the community, because that's what we're there for. We're not there for the advocate community. We're not there for stuff that's sexy. We're there to do the day-to-day work, to really work for you, and to give you folks a voice, because that's what a representative is. You vote for your, you vote so you folks have a say. And that's what I find important. That's what I have done. And that's what I will continue to do. And I ask for your support. Thank you.
1: I thought we were going left. Thanks, Ted. Thanks, Christine, for the library for hosting. We talked about a lot of things tonight, and hopefully I have not made any promises that's going to solve everyone's problems, because that's an impossibility. I cannot satisfy everyone's problems, everyone's issues. That's why we look at majority votes, whether it's on the select board, whether it's on town budgets or town business, education budgets. We are ruled by the majority, and that's what I will promise to listen to. I think I have. I think I, with the entities that I mentioned when I opened, about what I've been involved with, that I consider I have common sense, but that's up to the person that's listening. If I tell you something, and I think it makes common sense, you might disagree with it, and you have to respect that. I understand it, and I do listen to one of my constituents. Alice mentioned this. We need to hear from you. We need to hear by your voting. August 11th is the primary. We're asking for your support. I think all three of us can do that. But we're asking for your support. And we hope that if we do return to Montpelier, that we'll continue to represent our constituents, our town, and our state in a positive manner to do what we can, what we're allowed to do with revenues and expenses to provide public structure. It's just so massive that what we're doing with our educational budgets, state budgets, to provide for our constituents. And I will promise to continue doing that.
8: Thank you. And again, thank you for coming and participating in your government. I always have turned down the opportunity to run for a political office. Yes, I sit on the select board, but it's very local, and I've always felt that my efforts could be local. As a local business person, locally involved in social organizations, and I've been very, very happy with a lot of the things that I've been able to participate in. However, all of a sudden, a lot of people were asking me to run, and I gave it a lot of thought. There's an individual here in the room that helped me think through the process. And I realized that there were a lot of things that get brought up to the select board to me that we don't have the authority or the power to do locally. And a lot of that has to happen up at the state level. And yes, some of it at the federal level. So I thought, you know, maybe given the current environment, it's the right time for me to take a look and see what I can Springfield up in Montpelier. So, should I get this election, I will step aside from all of my current activities and focus 100% on working in Montpelier for Springfield. I think it's critical, especially being a junior legislator. It would be very important for me to, one, not only learn, but to be able to have the time to communicate to you what's going on. So, I want you to understand I have a strong voice. I have an honest voice. And I want to be the voice of Springfield. And I'm sorry, it's a little kitschy, but I encourage you to voice voice, your vote for your voice.
2: 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And thank you.
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2: Hello again and welcome to American Top 40. My name's Casey Kasem and we're about to do our weekly countdown to the most popular songs in the land. Our rankings come straight off the official Billboard surveys of record stores and radio stations all across the USA. And we count them down from number 40 to number 1. First, let's recap the top three hits of last week. Last week, number 3 was Dancing in the Dark by Bruce Springsteen. And the number 2 song last week was this haunting hit.

0: Billy Joel and Leave a Tender Moment Alone, debuting at number 39 and making it 5 top 40 hits from the same album, An Innocent Man LP. 38 big ones to number 1 as the countdown continues. Casey's Coast to
1: Coast. Hey, I want to tell you something. 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
3: Here's your Sunday weather forecast. Expect mostly cloudy skies with a high near 84 today and a south wind around 6 miles per hour. Tonight, showers are likely, mainly after 2 a.m. It'll be mostly cloudy with a low around 61. For Monday, showers are still likely with thunderstorms also possible. Expect mostly cloudy skies with a high near 81. For Monday night, there's a chance of thunderstorms before 8 p.m. Otherwise, expect partly cloudy weather and a low around 58. And for Tuesday, expect it to be mostly sunny with a high near 84.
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0: the first chart single together for Julio Iglesias and Diana Ross. Debuting at number 36, it's All of You from Julio's LP, 1100 Bel Air Place, as the countdown continues.
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3: Here's your Sunday weather forecast. Expect mostly cloudy skies with a high near 84 today and a south wind around 6 miles per hour. Tonight, showers are likely, mainly after 2 a.m. It'll be mostly cloudy with a low around 61. For Monday, showers are still likely with thunderstorms also possible. Expect mostly cloudy skies with a high near 81. For Monday night, there's a chance of thunderstorms before 8 p.m. Otherwise, expect partly cloudy weather and a low around 58. And for Tuesday, expect it to be mostly sunny with a high near 84.
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2: In Hollywood, this is Casey Kasem on American Top 40. 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
2: Sheila Escovedo, who bills herself as Sheila E., climbs five notches this week to number 31 with her first hit, Sheila E., with a title song from her album, The Glamorous Life.

0: Wolf on American Top 40. His first solo chart single debuted last week at 34. This week moves to 28 in our countdown. Lights Out, the title song from that LP. 27 big ones to number one as the countdown rolls on.
1: The hits from coast to coast.
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8: Here's a look at your hometown weather forecast on WCFR.
9: Here's your Sunday weather forecast. Expect mostly cloudy skies with a high near 84 today and a south wind around 6 miles per hour. Tonight, showers are likely, mainly after 2 a.m. It'll be mostly cloudy with a low around 61. For Monday, showers are still likely with thunderstorms also possible. Expect mostly cloudy skies with a high near 81. For Monday night, there's a chance of thunderstorms before 8 p.m. Otherwise, expect partly cloudy weather and a low around 58, and for Tuesday, expect it to be mostly sunny with a high near 84.
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0: AT40 originates in Hollywood. I'm Casey Kasem. Here's a song by a man who lives on one of the islands of the Lesser Antilles, that string of islands that separate the Caribbean Sea from the Atlantic. He's on the island of Barbados. He's Eddie Grant at number 27 with Romancing the Stone.

0: That's the recent number one smash by Lionel Richie, Hello. A long-distance dedication from Mark, an American in Barbados, to his fiancée Marguerite, a student at Syracuse University. And the countdown continues. The hits from coast to
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13: Here's your Sunday weather forecast. Expect mostly cloudy skies with a high near 84 today and a south wind around 6 miles per hour. Tonight, showers are likely, mainly after 2 a.m. It'll be mostly cloudy with a low around 61. For Monday, showers are still likely with thunderstorms also possible. Expect mostly cloudy skies with a high near 81. For Monday night, there's a chance of thunderstorms before 8 p.m. Otherwise, expect partly cloudy weather and a low around 58. And for Tuesday, expect it to be mostly sunny with a high near 84.
0: 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Steve Perry climbs a notch this week to number 24 with his follow-up to O'Sherry. Steve Perry of Journey with She's Mine.

0: on its way to becoming his second solo top 40 hit. 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
2: Up three notches, Rick Springfield. It's a new song with an old title borrowed from Anthony Newley and Leslie Bricus. What Kind of Fool Am I?

Rick Springfield on American Top 40, third week on the chart, now at number 21, moving up three. What kind of fool am I? Here's a five-man band who got together in Champaign, Illinois back in 1970. Now they're based in Los Angeles in the San Fernando Valley. Up eight notches this week, REO Speedwagon at number 20 with Keep the Fire Burning.

REO Speedwagon on American Top 40, third week on the chart. This week they move up 8 notches to number 20. It's their 5th consecutive Top 40 hit. Keep the fire burning. I'm Casey Kasem. The current hit by the Steve Miller Band makes a move of 3 notches this week on the Billboard chart. Steve sings a mouthful of spell-casting syllables. Abracadabra.

Abracadabra at number 19, third week on the chart, moving up three, the Steve Miller Band. Every week, American Top 40 is heard in the 50 states and around the world on great radio stations like WFTQ, Worcester, Massachusetts, KBRE, AM and FM, Cedar City, Utah, and WLCS, Baton Rouge, Louisiana. Climbing a couple of notches to number 18, here's Alabama, their song.

0: The four-man country band formed back in 1970, Alabama, at number 18, moving up two with Take Me Down. Back in 1975, Stevie Wonder grabbed a lot of headlines when he signed the biggest recording deal in history, $13 million for 7 years. Well, that contract expired recently, and Stevie signed a new deal, even bigger. Details coming up.
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14: Here's your Sunday weather forecast. Expect mostly cloudy skies with a high near 84 today and a south wind around 6 miles per hour. Tonight, showers are likely, mainly after 2 a.m. It'll be mostly cloudy with a low around 61. For Monday, showers are still likely with thunderstorms also possible. Expect mostly cloudy skies with a high near 81. For Monday night, there's a chance of thunderstorms before 8 p.m. Otherwise, expect partly cloudy weather and a low around 58. And for Tuesday, expect it to be mostly sunny with a high near 84.
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0: I'm Casey Kasem.
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0: The last song we heard was by the band named for their home state of Alabama. Now here's a group named for their home state of Kansas. Their hit, Play the Game to

Kansas on AT40 with the 17th most popular song in the USA. Moving up four notches, Play the Game Tonight. Back in 1975, Stevie Wonder set a new money record in the business when he signed the biggest recording deal in history, $13 million for 7 years. That's nearly $2 million a year. That's the biggest deal anyone had ever made. And since then, nobody has equaled that record-setting amount, unless there are some very well-kept company secrets. Well, recently, Stevie's deal came up for renewal. It was the 21st anniversary of his first signing with Motown, and according to Motown chairman Berry Gordy, the new deal is even bigger, which would make it more than $2 million a year. But both he and Stevie refuse to disclose the amount. What they will say is that to sweeten the pot, Motown is giving Stevie Wonder an added incentive to renew his deal with them. They're giving him his own record label called One Direction Records, spelled W-O-N, Direction, which will be distributed by Motown. Stevie has complete control over all the acts signed to the label, and he says he's already signed 7 new artists, including his backup group Wonderlove and a new wave band. And, of course, Stevie's still busy with his own career as well. In fact, he's busier than ever. This week, he's in the countdown in a duet with Paul McCartney and with a new solo song. Here's Stevie Wonder at number 16 with Do I Do?

0: Stevie Wonder's third week on American Top 40, moving from 23 to 16 this week with Do I Do. There's a very hot artist in the countdown who makes a profit on his records before they're ever released. How does he do that? Well, he starts by playing all the instruments himself. Details and his current hit are coming up.
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6: Here's a look at your hometown weather forecast on WCFR.
7: Here's your Sunday weather forecast. Expect mostly cloudy skies with a high near 84 today and a south wind around 6 miles per hour. Tonight, showers are likely, mainly after 2 a.m. It'll be mostly cloudy with a low around 61. For Monday, showers are still likely with thunderstorms also possible. Expect mostly cloudy skies with a high near 81. For Monday night, there's a chance of thunderstorms before 8 p.m. Otherwise, expect partly cloudy weather and a low around 58. And for Tuesday, expect it to be mostly sunny with a high near 84.
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9: Country superstar Ronnie Millsap has got the number one country song in the land this week. On the pop chart, his hit climbs three notches to number 15. Here's Any Day Now.

The number one country song in the USA, at number 15 on American Top 40, moving up three notches, Any Day Now, by Ronnie Millsap. Well, now we're up to the current hit by the man who makes money on his records before they're ever released. When an artist records an album, the average budget can be anywhere from $100,000 to $150,000. A lot of artists spend more, but very few spend less. And this artist told us his records cost him less than $3,000 to make. And who is this enterprising, economical recording star? He's Ray Parker Jr. And Ray told us he starts by trying to do all the work himself. He recorded his current album in his own studio, and that saved studio rental costs. Then he did all the engineering and producing. That saved a lot of money. He played almost all the instruments and then brought in a few extra musicians and some singers for a couple of songs. So Ray actually did do almost everything himself. Ray said he brings all his records in way under budget. And with a budget of as much as $150,000, he gets to keep the difference. So he makes a profit before the record is actually released to the public. Ray said, quote, "Most artists go way over budget, and I bring records in under budget. They just give me the money, and I give them the record." End of quote. Ray Parker Jr.'s current hit is the title cut from his solo album. At number 14, The Other Woman, Ray Parker Jr. Oh.

After 7 consecutive weeks in the top 10, reaching number 4, that's Ray Parker falling from 10 to 14, The Other Woman. I'm Casey Kasem. There are 9 songs in the survey this week by acts who are in the top 40 for the first time. Here's one of those newcomers, The Motels, at number 13 with Only the

0: Survey song number 13 by the Motels on American Top 40, Only the Lonely. A listener in Maryland wants to know, what was the first number one album on Billboard's first album chart? Well, that first number one LP was by a trio led by a singing sensation of the 40s, the 50s, and the 60s. He was king years before Elvis ever hit the chart. Details coming up.
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0: Once a week with AT40, and you know how your favorite songs are doing all over the USA. Like the current hit by Joan Jett and the Blackhearts. Number

0: Joan Jett and the Blackhearts on American Top 40 after 3 weeks in the top 10, getting as high as number 7 the past 2 weeks, falls to number 12, Crimson and Clover. Now let's answer that question about the first number 1 album. Audrey Cole in Ellicott City, Maryland wants to know, what was the first number 1 album on Billboard's first album chart? Well, Audrey, that was back in 1945. The LP was by a trio led by a singing sensation of the 40s, the 50s, and even the 60s. His name? Nat King Cole. He was born Nathaniel Adams Coles in Montgomery, Alabama in 1919, the son of a Baptist minister. When he was 4, Nat's family moved to Chicago. He began playing piano, and when he was 11, he started playing organ in his father's church. As a teenager, he formed his own groups and combos, and by the 1930s, he was playing in clubs. One club owner suggested he drop the S from the end of Coles and use King as a middle name, as a play on the old nursery rhyme. By the 1940s, Nat King Cole was writing songs and with his group was doing well in a club in L.A. One night, a customer asked Nat to sing a standard of the day, Sweet Lorraine, but Nat had never sung for an audience before. But the customer persuaded him, and that was the start of Nat's singing career. He was signed to a recording contract, and during the 40s and 50s, Nat King Cole had dozens of big hits, including Nature Boy, Mona Lisa, Unforgettable, and The Christmas Song, better known to most people as Chestnuts Roasting on an Open Fire. Nat was still recording and performing up until 1965, when he died of cancer. He was only 45 years old. But back in 1945, in the week of March 15th, Billboard published their first album chart. And the record at the top, number 1, was an album called The King Cole Trio by The King Cole Trio, led by recording legend Nat King Cole. So there's your answer, Audrey. Thanks for your letter. Now, on with the countdown.
1: Number 11.
0: Partners Mark Almond and David Ball climbed 3 notches this week. They're the duo called Soft Cell, and their first hit is Tainted Love.

0: The group from Yorkshire, England, at number 11 on American Top 40, moving up three notches this week in popularity. Soft Cell and Tainted Love. I'm Casey Kasem. This is AT40 in Hollywood. We're counting down the week's 40 biggest hits. 10 hits away from number one. We'll continue in a moment.
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5: 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In 1968, Dennis joined a group of friends in Union City, New Jersey, as their bass player for what would become Dr. Hook and the Medicine Show. But as soon as they heard his voice, he quickly became their lead singer. Over the decades, they went on to sell over 60 million singles and albums worldwide, and from 1972 to 1982, they'd go on to score 10 top 40 hits. Songs like Sylvia's Mother, Sexy Eyes, When You're in Love with a Beautiful Woman, and this hit from 1982, Baby Makes Her Blue Jeans Talk.

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2: 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Very glad to have you with us here on American Top 40. My name's Casey Kasem. We're counting down the most popular songs in the land, and here come the 10 biggest.
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One of the 10 hottest records in the USA this week. At number 10, Caught Up in You by 38 Special. That song, by the way, was co-written by Jim Petterick. Jim's the keyboard player and a guitarist in the next group in the countdown, the band Survivor. Jim also co-wrote Survivor's current hit, the biggest mover within the survey this week. Climbing 10 notches, here's the theme from the movie Rocky III, the song Eye of the Tiger.

0: The hottest song in the countdown this week. It debuted last week at number 19. It moves to number 9 this week. Survivor and Eye of the Tiger from the movie Rocky III. Coming up, a long-distance dedication from a woman in Minnesota to the people who helped her keep from destroying everything she had.
1: The hits from coast to coast.
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9: Here's a look at your hometown weather forecast on WCFR.
10: Tonight, showers are likely mainly after 2 a.m. with a low around 61. For Monday, showers are likely with thunderstorms also possible in the afternoon. Expect mostly cloudy skies with a high near 81. On Monday night, there's a chance of thunderstorms before 8 p.m. Otherwise, it will be mostly cloudy with a low around 58. And on Tuesday, expect mostly sunny weather with a high near 84. Tuesday night, partly cloudy skies are expected with a low around 57. And Wednesday, it'll be mostly sunny with a high near 85.
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0: I'm Casey Kasem. We're coming to you from Hollywood. The last four singles Juice Newton has released have all hit the top 40, and they have also made the top 10. Her current hit climbs a notch this week to number 8. Love's Been a Little Bit Hard on Me. Juice Newton.

Juice Newton moves from number 9 to number 8 in the top 10 this week on American Top 40 with Love's Been a Little Bit Hard on Me. This is Casey Kasem on American Top 40 in Hollywood. And now we're up to our long-distance dedication. It comes from a woman who's put herself through very bad times, but found tremendous support from the people closest to her. Here's what she writes. Dear Casey, I'm from St. Paul, Minnesota, East Side. I'm an alcoholic and chemically dependent person. I started using when I was 15 years old. I met my husband Ed, fell in love, became pregnant, and was married at 17. Still using at 23, I became a very sick person physically and mentally. I was destroying everything I had at that point. Then I made a very important decision to go into treatment. After getting myself straightened out physically and mentally, I decided that it was time to also get straightened out spiritually. I then began to go to church. On April 10th, the day before Easter, I made my profession of faith, and my husband and I had our marriage blessed. Every day will be for me the first day of the rest of my life as I celebrate a spiritual renewal and resurrection together with 10 months of sobriety. Please dedicate this song to Alcoholics Anonymous of America, to my family and to Ed's, to my friends Debbie and Mike, who showed me how much they cared when I asked for a soda pop instead of a beer, and an extra special thanks to Father Keenan, who has spent a lot of extra time caring. And most of all, to my husband Ed, whom I love and cherish for his support and guidance, and to my kids, Jenny and Derek, who made me take a good look at myself. I hope this group of people not only see that I have quit using, but also that there's been a change in me. Please dedicate to them, I Believe. Love always, the new Lori Mara. Okay, Lori, here's your long-distance dedication.

0: From earlier this year, that's the Canadian band Chilliwack with I Believe, a long-distance dedication from Lori in Minnesota to her family and friends who helped her become a new woman. And the countdown continues on American Top 40.
1: Number 7.
0: The number one song in the soul chart moves up a notch to number 7 on the pop chart. It's by the Dazz Band, Let It Whip.

0: Third week in the top 10, now at number 7, moving up a notch. That's Let It Whip by the Daz Band on AT40. There's a guy in the countdown who met a cute girl at a party several years ago, but she thought that he was, quote, real obnoxious and pretty jerky, and she never dreamed what her sweet words would lead to. The story and this man's current hit are coming up.
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0: For Monday, showers are likely, with thunderstorms also possible in the afternoon. Expect mostly cloudy skies with a high near 81. On Monday night, there's a chance of thunderstorms before 8 p.m. Otherwise, it will be mostly cloudy with a low around 58. And on Tuesday, expect mostly sunny weather with a high near 84. Tuesday night, partly cloudy skies are expected with a low around 57. And Wednesday, it'll be mostly sunny with a high near 85.
1: The solo singer in the survey this week is at number 6 with a song called Always on My Mind. He's 49-year-old Willie Nelson. Maybe.

Willie Nelson on American Top 40 at number 6, sixth week in the top 10, falling a notch with Always on My Mind. Well, now we're up to a hit song by a man whose life was profoundly affected by two words, obnoxious and jerky. He's recording artist John Cougar, and this is the story he told us. John grew up in Seymour, Indiana, and because Seymour is a small town, everybody knows everybody else. Well, almost. And one night, John told us he and some friends had had a few beers and went to a party. And they started showing off and generally making pests out of themselves. Well, there was a pretty girl there that John hadn't seen before. A girl named Priscilla. And John tried to get acquainted. But Priscilla wanted nothing to do with him. She thought he was, quote, real obnoxious and pretty jerky. John told us we'd been there about 10 minutes, and she just said, "This is out of hand, forget

at this, and she left. But John kept seeing Priscilla around town, and even though she had no interest in him, he just kept pursuing her. Eventually, his persistence won her over. John and Priscilla were married, and they've been married now for 13 years. Well, that persistence of John Cougar's is what it takes to make it in show business. John's latest hit, one of the hottest records in the countdown, moves up a notch this week to number 5. Hurts so good. John Cougar.

0: top 40 hit, his first top 10 hit, third week in the top 10, now at number 5, moving up a notch. Hurts So Good. These are the biggest hits in the USA. Billboard ranks them, and AT40 counts them down.
1: Number 4.
0: The hit song from the number 1 album in America holds at number 4 a second week. Both the album and group are called Asia. The hit single, Heat of the Moment.

The group is Asia. Their song at number 4, again this week, second week in a row, Heat of the Moment. Here's a huge hit that's been to number 1 in England, Canada, and West Germany. And after 7 straight weeks at number 1 on the American Pop Singles Chart, it slides down this week to number 3. Paul McCartney and Stevie Wonder, Ebony and Ivory.

0: McCartney and Stevie Wonder, after seven consecutive weeks at number one with Ebony and Ivory, fall to number three, which means we're two hits away from a brand new number one song.
1: Casey's Coast to Coast. Casey's Coast to Coast.
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8: We're up to a classic American Top 40 Extra. It's by the band Chicago, who recently lost one of its founding members, Walter Perezader. Walter helped form a group called The Big Thing in 1967, which later became the Chicago Transit Authority, and finally, just Chicago. The band would go on to sell more than 100 million singles and albums worldwide and score 35 top 40 hits between 1970 and 1991. Now, from 1982, here's Chicago with Love Me Tomorrow.

0: featuring the late Walter Perezader. That's Chicago with a song that would reach number 22 in the fall, Love Me Tomorrow, a classic American Top 40 extra from 1982.
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2: Up a notch this week, the second most popular song in America. It's their third Top 40 hit, an L.A. band who call themselves Toto and Rosanna.

survey song number 2. They've been in the top 10 for 5 weeks, last week at number 3. This week they move up that notch one step closer to number 1, Rosanna by Toto. Now, as we knock on the door of the new number 1 song in the land, let's take a look at the number 1 records at the tops of Billboard's other charts. Number 1 on the country chart, Any Day Now by Ronnie Millsap. Number 1 on the soul chart, Let It Whip by the Daz Band. Number 1 on the album chart, Asia by Asia. And on the pop singles chart, the number 1 song is a record that's already gone to number 1 in Canada and in England, where it spent 5 weeks at number 1. And now it hits the top in the USA. Climbing a notch to the number 1 position this week, Don't You Want Me by the Human League.

0: The Human League from England on American Top 40 and the new number one song in the USA. It's called Don't You Want Me. And there you have them, the 40 most popular records in America as determined by Billboard magazine for the week ending July 3rd, 1982. American Top 40 is produced in Hollywood by Watermark, ABC Radio Enterprises. Executive producer, Tom Roms. Producer, Don Bastani. With Nancy Conover, Jeff Leonard, Daryl Morton, Meryl Schindler, Ron Shapiro, Ann Stroecker, Alan Kaufman, and Dana Schwartzwalder. I'm Casey Kasem. Join me next week, and again, we'll count down the 40 most popular songs in the USA. Till then, keep your feet in the ground and keep reaching for the stars.
1: 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Special thanks to Kalila Dawkins, Rob Durkee, Pete Battistini, Scott Lakefield, Mike Savage, Michael Cross, Dave Nunez, and of course, the legend where the countdown began, Casey Kasem.

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3: If you remember what popples were, well, you need your head examined. Just kidding. It's Nina Blackwood, and you found Absolutely 80s, your home for music interviews and, yes, popples. This week, Hall & Oates and the whereabouts of Drusilla the Wonder Girl will be revealed. Plus, Mike and the Mechanics, Don Henley, Debbie Gibson, Phil Collins, and right now, when Smokey sings, ABC on Absolutely 80s.

Soft Cell on Absolute Ladies. I'm Nina Blackwood. Now, popples were those stuffed, overly cute animals, kind of in the vein of the Care Bears. There were a whole bunch of them to collect, of course, and the cutesy little monsters even ended up with their own cartoon. Popples trading sites still exist to this day, and if you want to relive those particular memories, you can check it out. But here, we like to give you the musical kind, like this one, the Pointer Sisters. I'm so excited on Absolutely 80s.

0: Doing a little melting action, modern English on Absolutely 80s. I'm Nina Blackwood. Still on the way in the movie of the week, Whatever Happened to Drusilla the Wonder Girl? Now, who in their right mind would inflict Drusilla on a child? Maybe a pet's name, but a kid? I don't know. Must be a 70s thing.
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12: Tonight, showers are likely mainly after 2 a.m. with a low around 61. For Monday, showers are likely with thunderstorms also possible in the afternoon. Expect mostly cloudy skies with a high near 81. On Monday night, there's a chance of thunderstorms before 8 p.m. Otherwise, it will be mostly cloudy with a low around 58. And on Tuesday, expect mostly sunny weather with a high near 84. Tuesday night, partly cloudy skies are expected with a low around 57. And Wednesday, it'll be mostly sunny with a high near 85.
13: 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Nina Blackwood's Absolutely 80s.

Mr. Marks on Absolute 80s. I'm Nina Blackwood. Once a wondrous day in the future now, here's 1999 from Prince on Absolute 80s.

0: Cronin and REO Speedwagon, one lonely night on Absolute Ladies. I'm Nina Blackwood, and we're headed over to the phones. 866-80s is the toll-free number. Hello.
1: This is Mark calling from Chico, California. Love the show. Been listening to you on Flash 103 out of Sacramento. Nina, I've loved you since MTV. I was hoping you could play In the Living Years by Mike and the Mechanics. It always reminds me of my father who died and the son I just had. Thank you, Nina. We love you.
0: That's a great request. A touching song from Mike and the Mechanics here on Absolutely 80s.

0: 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I'm Nina Blackwood. Coming up, a little Sun, a little Sting, and a little cult classic.
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10: Tonight, showers are likely mainly after 2 a.m. with a low around 61. For Monday, showers are likely with thunderstorms also possible in the afternoon. Expect mostly cloudy skies with a high near 81. On Monday night, there's a chance of thunderstorms before 8 p.m. Otherwise, it will be mostly cloudy with a low around 58. And on Tuesday, expect mostly sunny weather with a high near 84. Tuesday night, partly cloudy skies are expected with a low around 57. And Wednesday, it'll be mostly sunny with a high near 85.
1: 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It's Nina Blackwood's Absolutely 80s.

Sting, if you love someone, set them free. Hard thing to do on Absolutely 80s. I'm Nina Blackwood. Now, I've had a question or two about this particular thing, but yes, Rock and Rule, the animated cult film from 1983, is out on DVD in case you want to pick it up. It's got tunes from Debbie Harry, Lou Reed, Iggy Pop, and Cheap Trick, and Debbie Harry also provides the singing voice of Angel, who happens to be the lead character based on Debbie herself. Makes sense. It's kind of a futuristic post-nuclear war film where only descendants of dogs, cats, and rats survived. You know, kind of like heavy metal, but anyway. This week's cult classic was at the height of Debbie Harry's solo career, French Kissin' in the USA on Absolutely 80s.

0: favorites, Don Henley, the boys of summer on Absolute 80s. I'm Nina Blackwood. There's still a lot more on the way, but the Total Recall Top 5 from this very week in 82 is next.
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2: This week back in 82, MTV wasn't even a year old. Number 5 found the group who had the number 1 album at the time, Asia. 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

Don't You Want Me, the fourth most popular song this very week of 1982. I'm Nina Blackwood, and you are smack dab in the middle of the absolutely 80s Total Recall Top 5. Also this week, Ann Landers admitted to reusing letters in her columns, some as old as 15 years now. Who would ever do such a thing? Moving right along, our number 3 song was written about an actual person with an actual phone number that had to be disconnected soon afterwards. It's Tommy Two-Tone, 867-5309, Jenny, on the Absolutely 80s Total Recall Top 5. Hey!

Dre checking in at number 2 on the Absolute Ladies Total Recall Top 5. Of course, Rick Springfield, Don't Talk to Strangers. I'm Nina Blackwood. Our number 1, it's Sir Paul McCartney with Stevie Wonder, Ebony and Ivory. The number 1 song on the Absolutely 80s Total Recall Top 5. 1.

0: Wonder and Ebony and Ivory, the number one song this very week of 1982 on the Absolute 80s Total Recall Top 5. I'm Nina Blackwood, still on the way. More of your requests, The Fix, and Daryl Hall and John Oates.
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13: Tonight, showers are likely mainly after 2 a.m. with a low around 61. For Monday, showers are likely with thunderstorms also possible in the afternoon. Expect mostly cloudy skies with a high near 81. On Monday night, there's a chance of thunderstorms before 8 p.m. Otherwise, it will be mostly cloudy with a low around 58. And on Tuesday, expect mostly sunny weather with a high near 84. Tuesday night, partly cloudy skies are expected with a low around 57. And Wednesday, it'll be mostly sunny with a high near 85.
14: 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Nina Blackwood's

0: 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There's more of your favorites on deck, including Debbie Gibson. More requests at 866-80s. When did that happen? And yes, we will tell you where Drusilla the Wonder Girl disappeared to.
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10: Here's a look at your hometown weather forecast on WCFR.
11: Tonight, showers are likely mainly after 2 a.m. with a low around 61. For Monday, showers are likely with thunderstorms also possible in the afternoon. Expect mostly cloudy skies with a high near 81. On Monday night, there's a chance of thunderstorms before 8 p.m. Otherwise, it will be mostly cloudy with a low around 58. And on Tuesday, expect mostly sunny weather with a high near 84. Tuesday night, partly cloudy skies are expected with a low around 57, and Wednesday, it'll be mostly sunny with a high near 85.

the boys on Absolute Ladies. I'm Nina Blackwood. Mark Strickson sent in an email, and he writes, "Dear Nina, whatever happened to Deborah Winger? She disappeared." Well, Mark, she kind of did. She started out in the 70s as Drusilla the Wonder Girl on the Wonder Woman TV series. Then after doing time in movies like Thank God It's Friday, she scored 3 blockbusters and a couple of Oscar nominations, Terms of Endearment, Urban Cowboy, and An Officer and a Gentleman. In 96, she married actor Arliss Howard, and except for the odd TV role now and then, she's basically retired from the biz. This is from one of her films, An Officer and a Gentleman. Joe Cocker, Jennifer Warnes, Up Where We Belong, the Absolutely 80s Movie of the Week.

0: A massive hit for Debbie Gibson. Foolish Beat on Absolutely 80s. I'm Nina Blackwood, and we've got a request for Foreigner on the way, as well as Peter Gabriel. When did that happen? And Sammy sells out.
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for a girl like you. Well, maybe I've been waiting for a guy like you, actually. On Absolute Ladies, I'm Nina Blackwood. Speaking of guys, he's one of my favorites. Sammy Hagar has sold controlling interest in his Cabo Wabo tequila to Sky Spirits in order to get a wider distribution, not to mention a big wad of cash. Still has 20% ownership and will be actively involved with the tequila. He's got to be, you know, that's the whole point. It's Sammy's tequila. Here he is, Give to Live on Absolutely 80s.

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12: Tonight, showers are likely mainly after 2 a.m. with a low around 61. For Monday, showers are likely with thunderstorms also possible in the afternoon. Expect mostly cloudy skies with a high near 81. On Monday night, there's a chance of thunderstorms before 8 p.m. Otherwise, it will be mostly cloudy with a low around 58. And on Tuesday, expect mostly sunny weather with a high near 84. Tuesday night, partly cloudy skies are expected with a low around 57. And Wednesday, it'll be mostly sunny with a high near 85.
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0: on Absolute Ladies. I'm Nina Blackwood. And me and Zach are going to pick up the phones here for a dash of your 866-80s requests. Hello.
1: Hi, my name's Liz. I'm calling from Burlington, I-89. And I would like to hear the song that's called Tempted by the Fruit of Another. I don't know who sings it, but it's that one. It's like, Tempted by the Fruit of Another. That song. Thanks.
0: Okie dokie, I think we can arrange that one. Here, Squeeze and Tempted on Absolutely 80s.

0: The Philadelphia 76ers won the world championship, and George Lucas told the end of the story first with the release of Episode 6. When did that happen?
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8: Here's a look at your hometown weather forecast on WCFR.
9: Tonight, showers are likely mainly after 2 a.m. with a low around 61. For Monday, showers are likely with thunderstorms also possible in the afternoon. Expect mostly cloudy skies with a high near 81. On Monday night, there's a chance of thunderstorms before 8 p.m. Otherwise, it will be mostly cloudy with a low around 58. And on Tuesday, expect mostly sunny weather with a high near 84. Tuesday night, partly cloudy skies are expected with a low around 57. And Wednesday, it'll be mostly sunny with a high near 85.
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11: It's when did that happen?
0: When did that happen? 2 million or so New Yorkers celebrated the 100th birthday of the Brooklyn Bridge. The Philadelphia 76ers won the world championship. And George Lucas unleashed Ewoks upon an unsuspecting audience in Return of the Jedi. When did that happen?
12: 1983.
0: That same week, David Bowie was at the top of the charts with Let's Dance on Absolutely 80s.

0: the distinctive guitar stylings of Mark Knopfler and Dire Straits on Absolutely 80s. I'm Nina Blackwood. There's still more on deck.
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0: Take me home. Phil Collins on Absolute Ladies. Ahead of that, Erasure and A Little Respect. I'm Nina Blackwood. 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If you have a request, dedication, question, or comment, you can get it to us toll-free at 866-80s, which is 866, obviously, 344-4843. Absolutely 80s is researched, written, and produced by Rusty Pickett, with exclusive remixes by DJ Pickett. It is engineered by Zach Trinisi, and the spotlights are by Dave Smalls. Executive producers, Danny Sheridan. You know, some say the 80s are back, but we know they were never gone. For Absolutely 80s, I'm Nina Blackwood on the United Stations Radio Networks.
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3: Tonight, showers are likely mainly after 2 a.m. with a low around 61. For Monday, showers are likely with thunderstorms also possible in the afternoon. Expect mostly cloudy skies with a high near 81. On Monday night, there's a chance of thunderstorms before 8 p.m. Otherwise, it will be mostly cloudy with a low around 58. And on Tuesday, expect mostly sunny weather with a high near 84. Tuesday night, partly cloudy skies are expected with a low around 57. And Wednesday, it'll be mostly sunny with a high near 85.

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1: Tonight, showers are likely mainly after 2 a.m. with a low around 61. For Monday, showers are likely with thunderstorms also possible in the afternoon. Expect mostly cloudy skies with a high near 81. On Monday night, there's a chance of thunderstorms before 8 p.m. Otherwise, it will be mostly cloudy with a low around 58. And on Tuesday, expect mostly sunny weather with a high near 84. Tuesday night, partly cloudy skies are expected with a low around 57. And Wednesday, it'll be mostly sunny with a high near 85.

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0: Hey, everybody. Bubbette here from Bubba's Bar and Grill at Newberry Harbor, right across from the town docks. School is finally out, and the kids are ready to start all the summer activities. Bubba's is here to meet your cooking needs, so you have plenty of time to do all the fun stuff outside, like mowing, swatting away the mosquitoes, and applying sunscreen for those daily trips to the water. We do everything on our menu for takeout as well as dine-in. We have delicious, juicy burgers, steaks, pastas that can feed the crew, and pizzas that can feed the entire party. 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Don't worry, even if the weather outside isn't cooperating and the window is closed, you can still come into Bubba's and we will scoop your favorite flavor inside for you. 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And remember what we always say at Bubba's: we're having a lot of fun.
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3: Tonight, showers are likely mainly after 2 a.m. with a low around 61. For Monday, showers are likely with thunderstorms also possible in the afternoon. Expect mostly cloudy skies with a high near 81. On Monday night, there's a chance of thunderstorms before 8 p.m. Otherwise, it will be mostly cloudy with a low around 58. And on Tuesday, expect mostly sunny weather with a high near 84. Tuesday night, partly cloudy skies are expected with a low around 57. And Wednesday, it'll be mostly sunny with a high near 85.

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0: Here's a look at your hometown weather forecast on WCFR.
2: Tonight, showers are likely mainly after 2 a.m. with a low around 61. For Monday, showers are likely with thunderstorms also possible in the afternoon. Expect mostly cloudy skies with a high near 81. On Monday night, there's a chance of thunderstorms before 8 p.m. Otherwise, it will be mostly cloudy with a low around 58. And on Tuesday, expect mostly sunny weather with a high near 84. Tuesday night, partly cloudy skies are expected with a low around 57. And Wednesday, it'll be mostly sunny with a high near 85.

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5: Tonight, showers are likely mainly after 2 a.m. with a low around 61. For Monday, showers are likely with thunderstorms also possible in the afternoon. Expect mostly cloudy skies with a high near 81. On Monday night, there's a chance of thunderstorms before 8 p.m. Otherwise, it will be mostly cloudy with a low around 58. And on Tuesday, expect mostly sunny weather with a high near 84. Tuesday night, partly cloudy skies are expected with a low around 57. And Wednesday, it'll be mostly sunny with a high near 85.

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1: Here's a look at your hometown weather forecast on WCFR.
2: Tonight, showers are likely mainly after 2 a.m. with a low around 61. For Monday, showers are likely with thunderstorms also possible in the afternoon. Expect mostly cloudy skies with a high near 81. On Monday night, there's a chance of thunderstorms before 8 p.m. Otherwise, it will be mostly cloudy with a low around 58. And on Tuesday, expect mostly sunny weather with a high near 84. Tuesday night, partly cloudy skies are expected with a low around 57. And Wednesday, it'll be mostly sunny with a high near 85.

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1: It's the Mark IV model. 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
1: If you long for the Gatsby years, those halcyon days of the jazz age, with the speakeasies, bathtub gin, and all-night drives in the flivver, then you will love the original music from the 1920s as I play it on Behavior Night. 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

0: Here's a look at your hometown weather forecast on WCFR. Tonight,
1: showers are likely mainly after 2 a.m. with a low around 61. For Monday, showers are likely with thunderstorms also possible in the afternoon. Expect mostly cloudy skies with a high near 81. On Monday night, there's a chance of thunderstorms before 8 p.m. Otherwise, it will be mostly cloudy with a low around 58. And on Tuesday, expect mostly sunny weather with a high near 84. Tuesday night, partly cloudy skies are expected with a low around 57. And Wednesday, it'll be mostly sunny with a high near 85.

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3: Tonight, showers are likely mainly after 2 a.m. with a low around 61. For Monday, showers are likely with thunderstorms also possible in the afternoon. Expect mostly cloudy skies with a high near 81. On Monday night, there's a chance of thunderstorms before 8 p.m. Otherwise, it will be mostly cloudy with a low around 58. And on Tuesday, expect mostly sunny weather with a high near 84. Tuesday night, partly cloudy skies are expected with a low around 57. And Wednesday, it'll be mostly sunny with a high near 85.
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2: Get those fists in the air and get ready to stomp those boots. It's Nina Blackwood and this is New Wave Nation. This week, an interview with Gary Kemp of Spandau Ballet, an update on U2's future, and it's not what you think, and Sinead gets covered. We'll also add a few dashes of Talking Heads, Go-Go's Soup Dragons, Dead or Alive, Lloyd Cole, and some spreading of those blasphemous rumors from Depeche Mode on New Wave Nation.

0: I asked the Spud Boys looking at the world through rose-colored glasses. Yeah, right. I'm Nina Blackwood. This is New Wave Nation, and you have something you'd like to hear? All right, we've got a request right here. Hello.
1: Hi, Nina Blackwood. This is Chin Louise Williams from Los Angeles. I was calling to hear Morrissey, anything by Morrissey. And if you can do that, that'd be a big favor. And I love 103.1 because this is the best station you ever listen to because they play every kind of music and it's fun to listen to. I just love it. Thank you so much if you play something for Morrissey. Thank you. Bye.

0: Bunch of brainiacs on New Wave Nation. I'm Nina Blackwood. A Big Country is up next, as well as the Import Bin. My conversation with Gary Kemp of Spandau Ballet and Talking Heads.
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Now, how about not just one, not two, but three new albums from Lloyd Cole? They feature a whole assortment of BBC sessions and live recordings that cover his early work with the Commotions all the way through his solo career. And, of course, it's got versions of tracks from Rattlesnakes, the band's debut album, which New Music Express recently called one of the top 100 albums of all time. Well, this week's import bin, let's throw on some Lloyd Cole and the Commotions, shall we? Perfect Skin on New Wave News.

0: Heads on New Wave Nation, Amina Blackwood, the police are up, as well as my conversation with Gary Kemp of Spandau Ballet, and a weird fact about soup.
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0: the police on New Wave Nation. I'm Nina Blackwood, and I have on the line Gary Kemp of Spandau Ballet. And Gary, if you would, start us off from the very beginning.
1: You know, we came out of a scene that began in London in 1979. I guess it was post-punk, really, but it was what spawned the whole look of the 80s. I remember walking into a club called Billy's, and this tiny little club with, I guess, predominantly white kids, but very baroque, very beautiful creatures dressing in the most flamboyant styles, all of which they'd sort of put together themselves, no designer stuff, dancing to electronic music. And we sort of music that really came out of the likes of Kraftwerk and a lot of German stuff. It would have been about 1979. I guess our big influence would have been early Bowie, really. I suppose we all grew up with him and, you know, falling in love with whatever he was doing. And we became kind of a house band of the club and eventually of the movement. And people started wanting to make documentaries on it. They were talking about it as being the next big thing, you know. Because in those days, you know, London was a very tribal place and everyone wanted to know what was going to come after punk. And I guess it was us. And, you know, we were right at the beginning of the glossy magazine, like The Face. We were at the beginning of the video. You know, we were at the right, you know, the year before MTV started. You know, there were a lot of changes. But I guess primarily what was going on musically was dance music and rock music would come together. And really that was what defined the sound of the 80s, the fact that boys who would normally have played white the rock guitar were also using a dance beat to enhance their music.
0: And this is Gold from Spandau Ballet on New Wave Nation.
2: Thank you for coming home. Sorry that the chairs are all warm. I left them here, I could have sworn.